room, she was everybody's darling. But she never lost her head, even when she was given head. She says, hey babe, take a walk on the wild side. Said, hey babe, take a walk on the wild side.

0: Dumb Boys skal vi til Norges aktuelle Deep Purple. 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
1: I think the magic thing about playing live is that you time gets diminished into microseconds. You're so alive that you're never as alive until you're on stage, and you're very much alive to it. You're aware of the other musicians, the audience, the lights, the sound, you're on playing. It all, and it happens so quickly and instantly, you end up relying on instinct and, you know, hoping you get away with it.

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wild thing, I think I love you. But I wanna know for sure. So come on, hold me tight.

0: Den svenske trommeslageren Mickey D, som I mange år spilte med Motorhead, har blitt mannen som sitter bak batteriet I det tyske bandet Scorpions nå. Her skal du få høre fra Mickey D før du får Send Me an Angel.
1: Well, as you probably know, I had my 25 years with Motorhead. That has a factor in it because we've been seeing Scorpions on and off. For all these years, we've done festivals together. We always been friends. We always, you know, hang out. And when Lemmy passed away 2015, I went to the funeral in LA, the ceremony, and I barely made it back until Matthias called me, actually, and said, "Mickey, are you in Gothenburg?" And I said, "Who's this?" "It's Matthias." "Oh, Matthias Chaps." So I was very surprised and. He said, "Can you come to Luxembourg tomorrow?" Because James had problems. He had health problems. So they told James, what I understand, that there's a drummer here now. So every show that I was following them secretly.
2: Oh my God.
1: To every city for 3 weeks. And every show that he played gave me a few more days to kind of work the songs. And I think I told him when we came to Munich or something, I said, "If something would have happened, I'm all right now. I can step in." And but he played great. He played those 3 weeks and I went back to Sweden and that was it. And they called me back and said, "Can you finish out the year? James needs to recover, you know?" And I said, yeah, I could do that. And my thought was, I'm going to show them what they cannot be without, basically.

0: I går skulle Freddie Mercury vært 80 år, og det har vært feiring I Montreux blant annet, hvor frontmannen fra Queen har blitt hedret. Du skal få We Are The Champions om et øyeblikk, men først skal du få høre fra gitaristen I Queen, Brian May, om Freddies siste dager. Dette fra et intervju med vokalisten som var med I Van Halen I en periode, Sammy Hager.
1: Suppose what we did was give it up. We actually did give it up when Freddie died, and we felt... You know, we'd always said if one of us goes, that's it. So Roger and I both went out kind of grieving to the max and saying, it's over, we don't even want to talk about it for quite a long time. And then we made the last album, the Made in Heaven album, with the tracks that Freddie had left us to play with. And it became a real labor of love because he left some lovely little bits and pieces. Because Freddie in his last days was like, okay, guys, I'm not going to be here long. Just give me stuff to sing. I'll sing, sing. You know, write me stuff in the back of a cigarette packet, whatever. Just give me stuff to sing. So we did a lot of that. And then when he'd gone, I mean, he was very undramatic about it. You know, he was never maudlin, ever. I never, ever saw him kind of cry or go, you know, self-pity. He never did that. He was like, let's just do it. Let's keep doing stuff. Freddie was always inspiring.
2: Yeah.
1: You know, and if he was here now, we'd be doing what we always do, I'm sure.